0: 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Radius provides artists with live and experimental formats in radio programming. The goal is to support work that engages the tonal and public spaces of the electromagnetic spectrum. Radius presents a new series called Sketchpad. The Sketchpad series is a monthly presentation of audio material that relates to content from previous episodes of Radius. The series highlights peripheral work that influences research and production.
1: Radius presents Episode 11, Jeff Guberich's Radio Wide World. In 1994, while living in Florence, Italy, Guberich experienced sounds shaped by random processes through a shortwave radio. During radio listening sessions in the middle of the night, Guberich noticed that when the stations closer to him signed off, sudden gaps, chasms of vibrant static, new stations, and other signals from afar drifted in, often from places too far off to seem within logical range. Coming later to understand that these bounce signals were effects generated by ionic scatter

WLW Radio with double cassette deck. The recordings and remixes continued over the years in New York, Montreal, Java, Bali, Rome, and then in New Mexico, where Gubrick managed to acquire a 1963 U.S. military shortwave receiver. These broadcasts are more or less in chronological order. The very first recordings made in Italy drift into the years of remixes, where other recordings were added. The final broadcast is a composition based on improvisations using the military issue shortwave. 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

Y la provincia de Biao, Rusia, debería construir una central nuclear y podría ser asociada a la.

This is Evan Hill calling from Cairo at 1:35 p.m. local time. Al Jazeera English is coming in and out on television here in Cairo. Our staff in the bureau have been ordered to not do any more live shots from the city. We're showing recent pictures instead. Security forces entered the bureau and demanded identification from the staff. No one has been detained or harmed in any way, but

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Radius features a new project semi-monthly with statements by artists who use radio as a primary element in their work. Radius provides artists with live and experimental formats and radio programming. The goal is to support work that engages the tonal and public spaces of the electromagnetic spectrum. Radius presents a new series called Sketchpad. The Sketchpad series is a monthly presentation of audio material that relates to content from previous episodes of Radius. The series highlights peripheral work that influences research and production. Radius presents Episode 8, Oswaldo Sibelius, H88H. H88H was made using radio field recordings from Rovereto, Italy in 2010, desk recordings from Trento, Italy in 2011, a cassette of pole music fragment from 2001, CDR of computer sounds experiments from 1997 to 2001, software sounds from Linux Multimedia Studio, RoboSonic, Mix, Acid Volume 1.0, and a MIDI keyboard controller. 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

Get a machine, get a machine, get a machine, get a machine, get a machine, get a machine, get a machine, get a machine, get a machine, get a machine, get a machine, get a machine, get a machine, get a machine, get a machine, get a machine, get a machine, get a machine, get a machine, get a machine, get a machine, get a machine, get a machine, get a machine, get a machine, get a machine, get a machine, get a machine, get a machine, get a machine, get a machine, get a machine, get a machine, get a machine, get a machine, get a machine, get a machine, get a machine, get a machine, get a machine, get a machine, get a machine, get a machine, get a machine, get a machine, get a machine, get a machine, get a machine, get a machine, get a machine, get a machine, get a machine, get a machine, get a machine, get a machine, get a machine, get a machine, get a machine, get a machine, get a machine, get a machine, get a machine, get a machine, get a machine, get a machine, get a machine, get a machine, get a machine, get a machine, get a machine, get a machine, get a machine, get a machine, get a machine, get a machine, get a

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1: He expelled the U.S. ambassador and agents of the U.S.

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1: Damn, it's hot.
0: Like a month.
2: Hey, Cravers. 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

0: 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And so,
1: already some.
2: No money down, no cosigner, no minimum.
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all over again, as if I had known you on the mad map of the years, as if it were always morning and waking no one else, me and you. And all the years we had not met forget themselves in this one kiss, near into far blue into blue, all over again. Of which to speak requires new fires of the tongue, as if this one between were all and we in love for years.

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Radius presents the Sketchpad series. Sketchpad is an ongoing monthly radio program produced for Wave Farm. Wave Farm is a nonprofit arts organization that celebrates creative and community use of media in the airwaves. Wave Farm provides access to transmission technologies and supports artists and organizations that engage with media as an art form. The Sketchpad program features a rebroadcast of previous Radius episodes. Each episode is followed by a playlist of works selected by that episode's artist. The series seeks to highlight the peripheral work that influences the research and production of the episode. This month, Radius presents an episode highlighting Radius itself and is co-organized by founder and director Jeff Kolar and editor and assistant director Meredith Cooey. The selections chosen provide a context for Radius's goals as a platform, the work it presents, and its possibilities as an aesthetical, political, and public form.

December 20th, 2009, talking about the big summer free agency and Derrick Rose. Talk about playing with the stars, the big three. Also, Joe Johnson was lumped into that. And then the story says, yeah, any one of them, any one of those stars, Rose said with a smile, but I wouldn't mind

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Yeah, they've got Derrick Rose.

0: Pepsi-Cola is the drink for you.
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2: 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Work is our work.
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0: matter, Mally?
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At points, the signal may be overtaken by aberrant signals from other stations. 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The map has all the tour locations associated with their relative times on the tour. If you look at the map, you should see that it

will take approximately 15 minutes for you to get from 25th and Mission, where you are now, to Valencia and Duncan. The sounds that you will hear are meant to be a document and a commentary. Since we are exploring the periphery of a radio signal, where information, in the form of creates a lost, and instructions, odd juxtapositions, and ethereal sound compositions will all be featured. With a little imagination and a leisurely pace, you may be able to envision a shadow world of the future, the past, or alternate present as you walk through some relatively quiet residential areas of the Mission District. Feel free to walk as you listen to the sound of the tour and make your own juxtapositions as you follow the directions that your radio receives. 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The experience of each location will follow you with the radio waves. Let's begin by finding our way to the edge of the signal. The tour begins assuming you will leave the front door of Southern Exposure and walk across Mission Street. You will then immediately turn left.

station on 25th. Now turn left. Past the Washington Mutual. And listen to the sound of a tow truck towing a black Volkswagen.

0: So on one of my walks, to get out to the perimeter of the radio signal, I found myself at the third or fourth, maybe even the fifth, parking meter on Mission from 25th, going towards 26th, in front of the Wash Club, Coin Laundry and Market. And I like the sound of the tow truck, so I recorded that. And if you look on the ground in these particular parking spaces, you might find the remnants of a major oil spill.
1: Can I ask you what happened to your car?
2: It actually got towed by the city this morning, and they managed to crack my oil pan.
1: Oh, really?
2: So by the time I got it back, basically the tow truck damaged the entire bottom of my engine when they towed me. Within 2 minutes of the tow period, came down at 7:00, turned over, they were out ready to tow my car.
1: Oh, so my God.
2: I couldn't even get to it to move it before they towed it, and they damaged the whole bottom end.
1: So they were going to tow it from that spot there?
2: Or? Oh, no, I went and got it and drove it, and it started acting weird, and as soon as it started acting weird, I pulled over, and then all the oil dumped out of my car onto the ground.
1: So where do you live, then?
2: I live in Coal Valley.
1: Oh, really?
2: Up on Clayton Street, yeah.
1: So you're just ended up here?
2: Yeah, I was down on Hayward heading back up. And
1: oh, my God.
2: Thanks, City of San Francisco parking.
1: Are you going to sue them, or?
2: Yeah, I'm going to file a claim. I mean, this is going to end up costing me about $1,200.
1: Oh, my God.
2: It's already cost me $200 a day, plus the extra $60 ticket, which is always fun.
1: Oh, geez. So, all right. Well, good luck.
2: Yeah, thanks.

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This episode highlighted Radius itself and was co-organized by founder and director Jeff Kohler and editor and assistant director Meredith Cooley.

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Yeah.

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Wave Farm is a nonprofit arts organization that celebrates creative and community use of media in the airwaves. Wave Farm provides access to transmission technologies and supports artists and organizations that engage with media as an art form. The Sketchpad program features a rebroadcast of previous Radius episodes. Each episode is followed by a playlist of works selected by that episode's artist. The series seeks to highlight the peripheral work that influences the research and production of the episode. Radius presents Episode 41, Brett Ballog's Interferences. Interferences is a series of four broadcasts that took place on each Friday in July 2013. Each broadcast featured a geographic site in the Chicago area where some type of built interference in the landscape has or currently is taking place. The content of each broadcast consisted of text, maps, photographs, or drawings relating to the site. This content was in the form of digital files that were subsequently encoded as sound using amateur radio digital modes. Each broadcast was made on frequencies occupied by licensed commercial stations in Chicago, with the intent to interfere with them. Each interference created a temporary autonomous zone within licensed Hertzian space, where the site can assert or advertise elements of its past, present, and future, with the same voice as the mass media broadcasts that envelop it.

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0: 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watch javascript Fenster auf zu Return true on mouse out if browse true. Hey, Document rechts. Document rechts. Nix. Slash nix. Gibt true. IMRR. IMC. R. Slash C. Ein top ist gleich 0. Clip. Slash. Slash H. Slash. T, slash. R. Slash. Table. Slash. Center. 270. Hate. 5. 6. Line. 8. 5. Menu. Line. Skal. X. X border border is h space name is h start html em html em html start h start h center slash body klammer zu no directories no status no status bar no resizable no with forcible no hate screen hate for L mitane generate content generate plus 1.1 10 plus content title base target blank script blank which hide hide which hide which hide blank
1: Hello, ladies and gentlemen.
2: Those words were spoken by an electronic digital computer which was programmed to simulate a speaking machine. The machine is fed punched cards containing the names of speech sounds. it combines them into intelligible speech. For example, when the speech sounds of the sentence, "He saw the cat," are fed to the computer in sequence, it says,
1: "He saw the cat."
2: To obtain natural phrasing, it is necessary to add timing information to the cards. Then the computer will say,
1: "He saw the cat."
2: To obtain voice inflection, it is necessary to add pitch information as well.
1: "He saw the cat."
2: The present quality of speech synthesized by the machine is demonstrated in the following recitation and song.
1: To be or not to be, that is the question. Whether 'tis nobler in the mind to suffer the slings and arrows of outrageous fortune, or to take arms against a sea of troubles, and by opposing end them, to die, to sleep. Daisy, Daisy, give me your answer to. I'm half crazy, all for the love of you. It won't be a stylish marriage. I can't afford a carriage. But you look sweet upon the seat of a bicycle built for two.
3: Thanks for listening.

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1: A 24-hour greasy spoon diner in Dallas, Texas. It is all times of day at once. The Texas rain dances on top of the diner's roof. A beat-up piano, seemingly misplaced, sits in the corner. It is played by a beat-up piano player. The Texas highways are a map of his face. Sitting at a table is Clinton Hill, age 32. Hill is wearing a suit, though he might have removed his coat and rolled his sleeves up by now. There is also an easel with a map of several key intersections and roadways of Dallas's West End. Behind the dinner counter, a man wipes glasses clean with a rag. He moves impossibly, imperceptibly slow. A waitress walks back and forth from the counter, repeatedly refilling Hill's cup of coffee. She also moves imperceptibly slow. The following conversation belongs to the voices of Hill and Arlen Specter, age 33, but somehow comes through the walls of the diner.
2: Mr. Hill, would you state your full name for the record, please?
3: Clinton J. Hill.
2: How old are you, sir?
3: 32.
2: You have been with the Secret Service since September 1958 to the present time?
3: Yes, I have.
2: Did you have any special duty assigned to you at that time? President's car in front of the president's follow-up car during the course of the motorcade?
3: Approximately 5 feet.
2: What are the standard regulations and practices, if any, governing such action on your part?
3: It's left to the agent's discretion, more or less, to move to that particular position when he feels that there is a danger to the president, to place himself as close to the president or the first lady as possible.
2: Are you able to indicate the route which the president's motorcade followed through that area?
3: Yes, sir, I am.
2: And what does that scene depict? What city is it?
1: Hill walks to the easel and looks hard at it.
3: That is Dallas, Texas. It shows Main Street, Houston Street, and Elm Street.
2: Will you write on the picture itself where Main Street is?
1: Hill does.
2: Would you now write as best you can which street is Houston Street?
3: Yes, sir.
2: And would you now write which street is Elm?
3: Yes, sir.
2: Now, would you indicate, if you know, which is generally northern direction on that picture?
3: Yes, sir.
2: How far behind the president's car was the presidential follow-up car as the turn was made onto Houston Street?
3: Four to 5 feet.

0: They continue walking, impossibly slowly, impossibly wet, underneath the conversation coming through the walls. Hill watches the Kennedys like ghosts.
1: What is your general practice, if any, in observing such buildings along the route of a presidential motorcade?
2: We scan the buildings and look specifically for open windows, for people hanging out, and there had been on almost every building along the way, people hanging out, windows open.
1: And did you observe, as you recollect at this moment, any open windows in the Texas School Repository building?
2: Yes. Sir, there were.
1: Are you able to recollect specifically which windows were open at this time?
2: No, sir. I cannot.
0: The voices disappear for several moments. The man behind the counter, the waitress, and the Kennedys continue moving through the diner impossibly slowly. The voices resume.
1: How far back of the president's automobile was the follow-up car when it had just straightened out on Elm Street?
2: Approximately 5 feet.
1: Now, referring to Commission Exhibit number 354, would you mark an X as best you can on the spot where the president's automobile was at the time the first shot occurred?
2: Approximately here.
1: And would you mark a Y at the approximate position where the president's car was at the second shot you have described? How many shots have you described that you heard?
2: Two.
1: Did you hear any more than two shots?
2: No, sir.
1: You testified just a moment ago that the president grabbed at himself immediately after the first noise, which you described as sounding like a firecracker.
2: Yes, sir.
1: Would you tell us with more particularity in which way he grabbed at himself?
0: During the following descriptions, Hill reenacts the physicality being described by the voices coming through the walls. Hill moves like the waitress, man behind the counter, and the Kennedys, though not quite as slow. The rain and the piano continue.
2: He grabbed in this general area.
1: You are indicating that your right hand is coming up to your... to the throat.
2: Yes, sir.
1: And the left hand crosses right under the right hand.
2: To the chest area.
1: Was there any movement of the president's head or shoulders immediately after the first shot that you recollect?
2: Yes, sir. Immediately when I saw him, he was like this and going left and forward.
1: Indicating a little fall to the left front.
2: Yes, sir.
1: This was after a head wound?
2: No, sir.
1: Before the head wound?
2: Yes, sir. This was the first shot.
0: Hill is no longer reenacting. He stands silent.
1: Now, what is your best estimate on the time span between the first firecracker-type noise you heard and the second shot, which you have described?
2: Approximately 5 seconds.
1: Now, did the impact on the president's head occur simultaneously, before or after the second noise, which you have described?
2: Almost simultaneously.
1: Did you see the president put his hands to his throat and chest while you were still on the follow-up car, or after you had left it?
2: As I was leaving, and that is one of the reasons I jumped, because I saw him grab himself and pitch forward to the left. I knew something was wrong.

0: The Kennedys have seated themselves in an empty booth. They sit side by side, as if they were sitting together in the back seat of a car. They are waving to the crowd. Hill stares hard at the Kennedys. The voices resume as Hill begins moving slowly, desperately towards the Kennedys.
1: Did Mrs. Kennedy say anything as you were proceeding from the time of the shooting to the Parkland Hospital?
2: At the time of the shooting, when I got into the rear of the car, she said, "My God, they've shot his head off." Between there and the hospital, she just said, Jack, what have they done to you?
1: Was there any conversation by anybody else in the president's automobile from the time of the shooting to the arrival at Parkland Hospital?
2: I heard Special Agent Kellerman say on the radio, "To the nearest hospital, quick."
3: Any other comment?
2: He said, "We have been hit."
0: Hill continues moving slowly, desperately towards the Kennedys. He's trying to save them. He can't move fast enough. He reaches his arm forward. As his arm extends towards them, John Kennedy's head is struck loudly with a bullet.

0: 105 and 108 again Sunday afternoon. The combination of hot temperatures and high humidity will combine to create a dangerous situation in which heat illnesses are likely.
1: We just got done with that A-124, must have been a squirrel on or something, but you see what Scott wanted me to go to next, we're going to grab a bite to eat here.
0: Drink plenty of fluids. Stay in an air-conditioned room. Stay out of the sun.

0: everyone condemned the actions, they condemned the Assad regime, but there was no real practical change, with the exception of the fact that Turkey has now deployed some anti-aircraft missiles, some batteries, some troops to the border.
1: Any settlement activity in the occupied territories is illegal under international law. It has been claimed illegitimate by Republican, Democratic administrations in this country for 30 years.

0: 11 for 1152. Respond to the area of Waterfront Country Club. Reference possible drowning. Bedford to 1163.
1: Bedford 1162. Set off company 11 tone for possible drowning. Waterfront Country Club.
0: Advise the Waterfront Country Club.
1: I'll advise back further with a better location here shortly. What marker is that near?
2: That's the Waterfront Country Club, John. Possible drowning. I think it's at a 5-year-old.
1: Be advised, we just got word back from Franklin County. They had the subject out of the water. They took a CPR. Subject is awake and talking at this time.
0: Company 11 for 1162, you can cancel at this time. Subject is out of the water.
3: We generally see anywhere from 12 to 20 on any given day, and today has been no exception. Now this one over to our left is fairly young. An adult manatee is much, much larger than that, usually between 7 and 10 feet in length, although they have been documented as large as 13 feet long. An adult manatee generally weighs between 1,500 and 2,500 pounds, and in order to maintain a healthy state of well-being, an adult manatee will consume about 10% of its own body weight in river grass each and

0: simple syrup, which is just sugar and water and mint.
1: No, add more.
0: Let's start with that. You don't want it to be too sweet.
1: Are we just going to get like a rough estimate of portions?
2: Okay, yeah.
1: So we need simple syrup and rum.
2: Okay, and add soda water and garnish with mint leaves.
0: You just take it in your hands and clap a couple of times. So that does it.
1: Clap?
0: Yeah. Like, yeah, hit him. Like that? Yeah, that's really all you need to do.
1: So we need simple syrup and rum.
2: So we need simple syrup and rum.

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They just delight in the most absurd, immature, ridiculous things. And then you can be having conversations with them that make you feel like you're talking to a really interesting 30-year-old person, you know. And others of you have probably seen this big time. The fighting is starting to separate and fight against you. But even the ones who are doing that, the thing to remember always is that, yeah, they're separating and they're fighting against you, but they still desperately want your attention and your approval all the time.

0: I bet they're very happy for olfactory fatigue. Okay, you know, have you ever had a dead animal in your house and you come home, it smells bad, but then after you're there for you don't smell it anymore?
1: Okay. So, because, where are they going to the bathroom and stuff?
0: No, there's a 40-yard-long shaft.
1: Okay.
0: I don't know if it's this way or that way, but they have 500 square feet for like 30 guys. They can't all lie down on the floor at the same time.
1: But they had food.
2: Yeah. Well, they're passing food and stuff down now in those tube, that other tube.

Did it.

Did it. Da did it da did it da did it da did da da did da da da did it da did da did it did da did da da did da da did da did da did da did da did did it da did it did it da did da da da did I did da did it did da did it did da did I did da da da did it da da da da da did it da da da did it da did I did it did da did da da da.

did it, da da did it, da da did it, da da did it, da da did it, da da did it, da da did it, da da did it, da da did it, da da did it, da da did it, da da did it, da da did it, da da did it, da da did it, da da did it, da da did it, da da did it, da da did it, da da did it, da da did it, da da did it, da da did it, da da did it, da da did it, da da did it, da da did it, da da did it, da da did it, da da did it, da da did it, da da did it, da da did it, da da did it, da da did it, da da did it, da da did it, da da did it, da da did it, da da did it, da da did it, da da did it, da da did it, da da did it, da da did it, da da did it, da da did it, da da did it, da da did it, da da did it, da da did it, da da did it, da da did it, da da did it, da da did it, da da did it, da da did it, da da did it, da da did it, da da did it, da da did it, da da did it, da da did it, da da did it, da da did it, da da did it, da da did it, da da did it, da da did it, da da did it, da da did it, da da did it, da da did it, da da did it, da da did it, da da did it,

0: go.
1: Huh?
2: I'm looking for earrings.
1: What? Lemon?
2: No, with pink, with red.
3: Hello.
0: Look at this emblem. Look at it from the front and look at it from the back.
3: Yes. Bold one.
0: Something like that. Look at this embroidery.
4: Yeah.
0: Look at it from the front and look at it from the back. When you see the embroidery, you must look from the back and from the front.
4: Right.
0: It looks as good in the back as in the front.
4: I know, I saw so many numbers.
5: He showed us a number. We couldn't see where the decimal point was.
4: Look at all these numbers.
0: Now even you pay me $10,000, you pay me to get another one like that, you cannot be possible.
5: Right.
0: Just one piece. You can never get to the same.

you'll never get on another life. But this is the top. There is nothing better than that exists. Nothing better embroidery than that.

0: best gift for you.
1: Okay.
0: Especially for your new venture, I suggest you that take chance between 21st of June to 20th of August. 21st of June to 20th of August.
1: Okay.
0: This period.
1: Yes.
0: Is the best period for you. If you will take any chance for any new venture, especially on 6, 15 and 24,
1: okay,
0: then it will be best for you.
1: Okay.
0: Then I can say that nothing will happen wrong.
1: Okay.

0: The project Zvočiti, Sounding, is a series of thematically rounded radio and podcast audio broadcasts about Slovenian composers and authors of electroacoustic sound experiments. The aim of the project Zvočiti, Sounding, is to establish connections in the Slovenian contemporary music scene that is active in the performing, experimental, and intermedia and internet field. The project presents authors of the younger and middle generation who create mainly independent music and sound art projects in various art forms in the institutional and non-institutional frame for theater, dance, film, ballet, performance art, festivals, events, installations, internet and experimental projects of a local and international scope. The project Zvočiti, Sounding, brings together the works and music of artists, composers, and sound researchers. Podcast units of the individual authors are broadcasted on the FM in Ljubljana, Slovenia, and streamed on the internet in the frame of Radio Zona project, as well in the live program and internet broadcast on the internet radio Radio Art Mobile Rome, Italy, and Novi Radio Beograd. Irena Tomažin. Dancer, choreographer, performer, actress, philosopher, and vocalist Irena Tomažin made her first appearance in the area of music with the group Capricioke, which appeared also in the concert marathon organized by Radio Student. However, her most noteworthy debut presentation in the field of sound was made with a solo recital IT for voice and voice recorders, in which Tomažin ingeniously waves the story through the primary human instrument, the voice. Hers is not a trained voice based on clear articulation and technical brilliance. Quite the contrary, its power of expression draws precisely from the failure of articulation, from its incessant attempts to constitute itself, with which it often drifts away from the field of meaning and enters the field of sound. We are dealing thus with a fragile voice, a voice in search of itself, which nevertheless has a profuse emotional and expressive potential. At the same time, it is also an alienated voice, which is, since it is recorded on dictaphones, becoming an acousmatic object, alienated from corporeal reality, but which is re-entering the semantically structured storyline through repetitions of sound loops and tape manipulation. Voice, a fundamental corporeal experience, is traversed by countless voices multiplying, dissolving, and confronting their own semantic and sound resonances in space. To dramaturgically round up her sound narration, Irena Tomažin artfully, sometimes movingly and sometimes playfully, employs different means, from adopting and breaking the tunes from the sphere of popular music, theatrical storytelling, to playing with the words, syllables and their rhythm, dismantling the words in the style of literary modernism and avant-gardism of the previous century, or reducing the voice to painting, smacking, sighing. However, in so doing, she is still allowing multiple voices to speak at the same time, in harmonies and cacophonies. Although her creativity can be compared to certain more visible contemporaries, such as Meredith Monk, for example, Tomažin's performance is unique in its childlike playfulness, which is occasionally also capable of sparkly self-reflection. Although her performance, ever so slightly, implied a rather schizophrenic story of submission, which addressed the audience through multiple voices simultaneously, these voices nevertheless incessantly communicated in the in-between space of the word and condensed meaning. Recently, appearing as IT, Tomažin's voice is dissolving from a structured and distorted one, from veiled polyphony to a naked voice, which is ultimately left almost voiceless, residually remaining in the body where the possibilities and the impossibility of its articulation are taken over by gesture, movement. As IT, Irena Tomažin, as a matter of fact, thinks voice through heterogeneous strains of thought, which intensely, via extremely personal experience, traverse one another. This discloses her experience as a philosopher who confronts her thought with other thinkers of the voice, such as, for example, Mladen Dolar or Jacques Derrida, or literature, such as the literary thought of Samuel Beckett, or the thinking of Antonin Artaud on contemporary theater, or the melodies of most diverse traditions. As IT, Irena Tomažin performs at home and abroad, also in important international festivals, such as Club 5 in Vienna, Dispatch in Belgrade, Densité in France, and Ultrahang in Budapest. In recent years, she has also lent her voice to free improvised music, collaborating with numerous home and foreign makers. These include the bassist Tomáš Grom, the multi-talented musician Andrej Fon, the saxophonist Marko Karlovčec, and others. With the latter, she also released a record, That Which Happens Is Itself Dripping Red. Internationally, she is collaborating with the American brass musician Liz Albi, the Japanese percussionist Seijiro Murayama, and others. As a dancer and performer, Tomažin collaborated with numerous makers, to mention only a few: Dragan Živadinov, Maja Delak, Hanna Preuss, Mala Kline, Janez Janša, the Polish Masternia Pisni, and Josephine Evrar. She is also the recipient of the Golden Bird Award for her independent work. At present, Tomažin is preparing her first solo album as IT with Aldo Ivančić, with whom she already collaborated in the collective Bust and the album Retinal Circus. The album will be released by the label RXTX and will finally bring us a sound document of one of the most unique artists in the area of voice in our space. Irena Tomažin, Nekaj v tebi, Something Inside.
1: Nekaj naravnega je, da glas vsakič znova izveni z izdihom, da zgine. 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

0: 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The Kuznovic lane and runs to the very mirror. They can run get a Kuznovic getting the Zigun, get a Kasper. This is true, just true, just true, just women's first and some sort of name sign, which is a tiny star, just because I'm because it's just a little. It's just a little. It's just a little. It's just a little. It's just a little. It's just a little. It's just a little. It's just a little. It's just a little. It's just a little. It's just a little. It's just a little. It's just a little. It's just a little. It's just a little. It's just a little. It's just a little. It's just a little. It's just a little. It's just a little. It's just a little. It's just a little. It's just a little. It's just a little. It's just a little. It's just a little. It's just a little. It's just a little. It's just a little. It's
1: So Irina, to machine high again?
0: We're gonna do it in English.
1: We're gonna do it in English.
0: God,
1: again.
0: we didn't do it in English last time, we did?
1: Oh yes, we did.
0: No way.
1: Yes way.
0: Okay.
1: Oh yes. It was the park full of us and birds.
0: I know that.
1: In front of Zanka, you know.
0: Yes, I didn't remember it was in English.
1: No?
0: No.
1: No problem. As far as I know, it was in English.
0: Good.
1: Yeah, it was in English. No, I'm kidding. It was in English. 100%.
0: Oh, good.
1: Sorry.
0: Yeah, no problem. It's okay.
1: It was just like about a year ago. In much more warmer time than today.
0: Mm.
1: And you did a lot of travel from that time.
0: Yeah.
1: Could you say something about that?
0: Yeah.
1: What did you do? What were you involved in?
0: Last year, I was lucky in a way that I could travel and work. The first thing was that I went on this Giving Voice Festival in Wrocław. Actually, it's happening in...
1: I remember. You mentioned that.
0: Yeah.
1: That was the last thing.
0: You were
1: just about to go.
0: Ah, okay. Yeah. So I was in that festival, and I mean, I go on these festivals. I hope this November I'll go again. And it's really great because it's a lot of theater also, but completely attached to the voice, and just the concerts, and really a lot of people who experiment or who do things, or just simple singing, or also ethno groups, they were there. So in this way was very fitting for me. Mainly I go out really to get in this kind of a way a food, to get some inspiration, to get some inspiration, and just for joy, really, for this. And then the second thing that was happening with Hannah Preuss, we got a residency in Japan. It was under Maska, had Zavod Maska, they had a scholarship, and with Hannah we got that scholarship, and we could use it for what we wanted in a way, I mean, for exploring our work, for deepening our work. And then we went to Japan because it's something completely distant, it's completely different of the world where we come from. So Japan was very, very
2: We worked a lot because we did a performance there in Kyoto, voice and sound. And then we went, 3 weeks we were in Kyoto, and then for 1 week we went to Tokyo where we gave workshop. Hana gave a sound workshop, me I gave a voice workshop, and I enjoyed a lot. I really enjoyed a lot the workshop. I was wondering much, you know, we have this prejudice about, I don't know, what Asian people are, or prejudice about us, how we explore with voices. And but I was completely surprised because I was expecting that, yeah, this is going to be a different situation of the workshops that I have here. But actually it was not. It was really great. I was a little bit afraid because there was, I don't know, around 30 people came for the one-day workshop. And mostly all of them were older than I was. So I was really like, oh, no way. And all of them artists, different kind of artists. But I was really...
1: It was your solo
2: workshop. Yeah. And... it was really beautiful. They are so open, you know, with Japanese here. I mean, I'm just speaking about mine, and also like in general some prejudices that we have. Yeah, that they are close and then they don't show so many emotions and all that kind of things. But they were really completely into it. It was beautiful that work. And then we performed the performance from Kyoto. We did also in Tokyo then. So I came home completely out of myself, and really it gives you this other perspective on your own work. What exactly are you doing, and how are you doing, what you're giving to the people, what is it with the voice that you want to do, that you want to give, that you want to share? Because voice itself, it's you can grab it. I mean, it takes you on so many different levels, the voice, that it's it's all the time for me, like never-ending story.
1: It's like never-ending story.
2: Yeah, really, in a way.
1: Yeah, it seems like you're every time or every single time you're completely overwhelmed with this voice, possibilities, voice. Character, message, carrier, etc.
2: I mean, it's just beautiful because then I went back to Poland, but for a different purpose, because there's
1: after,
2: this after Japan. Yeah. Mm-hmm. I mean, in between I was also in Argentina, because the last year was really crazy. Sabina Djokic invited me for the to work in her short movie. She was shooting a short movie, so I went to Argentina with $70. I got the ticket in the last 3 days, and it was just like, okay, let's do it. I mean, I was very tired. I was completely out of the money, but then Sabina said, "Madai, please come," and was great also, because when you come from Japan, Japan is in a way a very rich country, I mean,
1: very
2: Kyoto,
1: very
2: expensive. I mean, me, I was not even counting how much money I give for a coffee or whatever, you know, because it was, okay, I'm here now, so this is it. And so well organized, so well prepared, so, wow. And then you come to Argentina and it's so poor, and it seems that there was a complete chaos. There's a complete chaos, but everything works also. Like, for instance, when you in Tokyo, when you wait for a metro or something, there are really lines. There are like these yellow lines where you have to stand in a queue. In Argentina, of course, there are these buses. You never see any lines or anything. People are just like gathered there, but there is also a line. I mean, in a completely different way. It seems chaotic, but then in a way it has its own a little mystic rules, and orders,
3: Irena Tomažin, voice, with Marko Karlovčec, saxophone. Live in Kino Šiška, March 20th, 2010.

0: And then it's just like when you have your own work and then you see how it comes out, maybe with one kind of a culture, and then how it comes out with another one, is just like, actually you see your ideological backgrounds or cultural backgrounds, or just you see more your frames, you know, how you perceive the body, or in my case the voice, or the art itself, and
1: your limitations, your frames.
0: So I'm not really sure if I got so many impressions different. I hope I am digesting them, in a way that that there was a difference in my work, in a way, you know, because it was really great journeys. They were really great journeys. But then back to Poland, we were working on this.

0: it's this great. There is a group that I'm a part of. Also, it's called the Song of Songs, and the directors and the initiators are Sergei Kovalevich and Natalka Polovinka, and they work with folk songs in the theater. And I've never seen anything like this anywhere else, because they really work with a folk song as a text, and they do an action to it. I mean, an action. There's a, it is performed. It's true. Voilà. It is performed. It is like a text that makes actions, acts in the theater. And it was, this time was a really big group. I think it was like 22 people around the world who came there, and so we were really, each of us from very different backgrounds coming.
1: Was it like some kind of open call for it?
0: It was like an open call. You have to apply, and then of course, I mean, I've been working with Maesternia Pisni because it's Natalka, yeah, and Sergei earlier. I was really like a participant in their workshop, but this time it was like this. This is no workshop. You come there as an artist, as what you do, and in 10 days we did a performance together. So it was 2 hours and 45 minutes with the different songs that we people brought, and many of them fell off. Some of them we really worked on. So
1: you had your own selection of Slovenian songs?
0: I sent too late. I sent too late, mm-hmm. But then they picked up Greek, Dutch. Was it Dutch? Yeah, Dutch. Greek, Dutch, one Ukrainian, one Russian. Kyrieleison, that is no languages. So I think we worked with these 5 songs, and then
1: so everyone brought its own selection. Made a selection.
0: But with these 5 songs, everybody worked, and then of course you worked also on the songs that you brought there. So yeah, with Slovenian songs, and then I don't remember. No, I think because we had so much text also, and the physical actions, because there was a guy from India, Shankar, and we were working on a martial art, Kalaripayattu. Mamma mia, I thought I'm gonna die. I mean, I'm a physical worker, but okay, I admit lately I don't dance as much as I used to, but I think I'm still physically prepared. But that Kalaripayattu killed me completely. I mean, it was great, it was really super. But so,
1: what is this kind of special technique?
0: Yeah, or? It's one of the oldest martial arts, fighting. Yeah, fighting arts, and it's really amazing. So we were working with sticks. Yeah, also there were sticks, knives. Also they were working with knives. Yeah, so we also had a little injury, but nothing serious. Then with long match, like sword. Not really katana, because that's from Japan, but like swords. Yeah, but really flexible and like long and completely sharp, so they were like tongs, you know, like long tongs that could cut you. So, but that was only Shankar working. Yeah? Was really, really, really intense, because we were working again like from 7 o'clock in the morning till 2 in the morning. So it was just like And then coming back from there, I stayed. I think just 2 weeks or something here in Ljubljana, and then I went to Berlin. Because in Berlin, we started with Josephine Brard to work on our piece that now we called it Out of Discord. For 2 months I was then in Berlin, because Josephine has a little child, and it was easier for me to come to Berlin. Then I applied to the Ministry of Culture, and I was very lucky, and I got the apartment from Ministry of Culture.
1: So
0: in Kastanjenali. And it was great. I mean, the winter was, oh mamma mia, it was like minus 20, minus 16 degrees, and really a lot of snow, a lot of wind.
1: Mm-hmm.
0: And this darkness, I mean, that, I don't know, at 8 o'clock in the morning, there's light coming, and then at 3, 4, it's already getting dark, and it's really...

Ha ha ha.

0: We were really working on voice, and Josephine and I, we have a certain similarity, maybe like color in voice that is very close, that is very close to each other. And we were working a lot on skinning the voice, we call it, like, you know, you try to come under the skin of somebody else, and
1: like
0: it was
1: gliding.
0: And it was like coming under the voice of each other, and we did a lot of improvisations, a lot of experimentations, but then of course in the process you have to focus it in one way, so it was not all of the process in the piece at the end, but we worked a lot in a way that also to us it happened many times that we didn't know, was that your voice, was that my voice, when we were listening to the recordings. So we were dealing a lot with this double, then dédoublement, really, like that one is divided,
1: split it
0: in this way. We were working really a lot on this, how you switch personalities also, because we took this movie from Ingmar Bergman, Persona. We were working a lot with this image of persona, because persona also means in the old Greeks it meant that persona through the voice, the mask was called persona. And it was funny that the mask was something not that would hide or reveal, but it's actually the mask. What we always connect with the visual was their persona, the person with the mask, was like the one that speaks through the voice. So we worked a lot on this image. We were working with the voice that you didn't know whose voice is from who, you know. And in this body of voice completely was lost. Being outside, you didn't hear, like, is it from Josephine or is it from me? A little bit, huh? And then, so this body of voice that is getting lost. And then also in the body we were working, we call it the image of a maybe, you know, that's something that it's together, that it's collided. Also with the costumes, we were all white, so covered faces. So in a moment you really didn't know whose body is whose. I mean, we were working like as one body. So the first it was just this silence, just the body itself, and then we split it, and there was like these voices coming out slowly, then it was developing into the songs, and then at the end was really the text that we were completely confused about. I mean, it from the body, from the raw things from the body, it really went through the singing, through the voicing, through the movement, through the how the characters came out. It came really to the end, just to the problem of what a voice can be, a body, a writing, a hearing, stealing the voice, because Josephine puts this dictaphone in her mouth and the dictaphone has recorded my voice on. So it's just how voice can just disappear and invade the body again, and just the abrupt character that it has, and just the persistent character that it has, that it can also go on even when you don't want to. So it was more of a performance, but...
1: You're about to stage it here in Slovenia?
0: We did it. It was in February. We had a premiere and four reprises, but then we said that in autumn, and now in September, October, November, that we should have some repetitions or reprises, so I hope we will do it. And we are trying now to do it in Berlin, at the end of the October, that it would be in Berlin.
2: Irena Tomažin, voice, with Marko Karlovčec, saxophone. Live in Kino Šiška, March 20th, 2010.

0: if we just briefly go back to your Japan experience.
1: Yeah.
0: Did it change the way how you approach to your voice that experience, that collision of that culture you experienced, or did it change, or did it add it? Did it add some new elements? Or?
1: I cannot now really point it out, like this was that, or this is this, or he did it like that way, the experience, but for sure it gave me much more focus on silence. Yeah, just this on silence, and just that each sound, each sound does something to a space. Because there also we went to see this, of course, North Theater, and it's just beautiful there, because for 6 hours there you hear these repetitions of the sounds, and they in a way repeat, I mean, they do the sounds that come from the nature. So it's just like, maybe it was not so much on the voice what Japan did to me, but much more on the hearing, how I hear things. That what is sound, but then what is the resonation, what is the echo inside, then with the dictaphones, how I do it, that it's because it's so much noise, and Japan is full of noise.
0: Yeah,
1: also
0: I mean,
1: it's full of noise. I mean, for me it was completely astonishing.
0: Like buzzing, isn't it?
1: Hey, it's this machine that it's like these sounds underneath, you know, that it's just this non-stop sounding and non-stop some drone in this way,
0: like,
1: and
0: drones,
1: yeah, and then just from the language itself, I this is maybe gonna be funny what I'm gonna say, but it's Japanese language for me was very erotic in a way, because these men, they always go hi, so they are very deep, and then in a way feminine languages are so like hi, so they're so high and so fragile in a way, so it was just like. Also, the question of gender that I guess in my work I always unconsciously have. I don't play so much with the gender things, but then when I hear my voices afterwards, when I hear the different levels of this, it always comes out, this theme also. From consciously, I'm not working so much on it. In this way. And then what happened to me also in Japan was that... I guess it always happens that when you go to a new place, also a new part of yourself comes out. Mm. And I got this courage, maybe what I didn't have so much braveness, I was not so brave before, that I just let go, and I was just moving and voicing at the same time. Just that I guess I always was a little bit, oh my God, no, I'm not just going to go with the flow, you know. It's like, I don't want to be like this hippie or therapeutic thing or something. But then there, it's funny, in the country that has so much order on many different levels and on many, many beautiful levels, really just the whole Japanese culture is so aesthetic. It's so aesthetic. I mean, it's unbelievable. Like, everything is so aesthetic. It's beautiful.
0: It's like purified.
1: Completely. Everything is so
0: precise.
1: And so precise. And little spaces are so well aesthetically organized. I mean, it's unbelievable. It's really, and it's so visual also. It's so, and it's so gentle in a way that all these micro spaces that before you were not aware, you know, that everything can be so... aestheticized, but not in the. Of course, there's also this consuming, and also in that way. I mean, I was unbelievable. Also myself, oh my God, I want to have this because it's beautiful, and I felt it so ashamed. I was like a perfect consumer. All everything was so. Yeah, like I said, aestheticized. And then also consumer in the different way, in a way that in Kyoto I went to see all these museums, temples and all this. And I'm not naive. Of course, this place here is also as old as in Japan. But Japan had this focus of so many thousand years. Just Japan was so distant, you know, from everything else. And then here, like Slovenia, it's such a crossroad, you know, really, from Balkans, Turks, Austria, Hungarian, Italians, Romans. I mean, it's really unbelievable.
0: It's
1: how
0: a
1: much
0: house.
1: Yeah, yeah, it's really everything you can find here. And then it's just like this focus. So also in that way, I was a consumer there, but it always turns me back. Like, I mean, also when I go around in Europe, of course, I also go to see churches. I don't know why, but I mean, but then it always brings me back, like how I behave there. How do I bring this here where I live? What do I do with that experience? Like, really, what it did? And maybe I will know it, I don't know, in 2 years I'll see, maybe it didn't do nothing, and I can be then very sad about it, you know, because then you ask, Maya, how far do you have to go to get close to yourself, you know? It's also this paradox that I think that we go far just because that we get aware of the things that are so close that we don't see them, you know. Yeah. It's just for this. I mean, yeah, I think it, in a way, we need the distance from here, what we do and all this. And that's why we go. Not that, oh my God, I'm going to take something from Japan and bring it here. No, this is just there was a certain mirror that I could see what I could not hear, what I could not see and hear here, you know.
0: You had anything recorded from that session?
1: Yeah, we do.
0: You mentioned.
1: Yeah. Hannah has everything. Mm-hmm. Me, unfortunately, not, because I guess I came so tired to Berlin that I could, that I was really breaking, destroying the things. So one of the things was my hard drive, and I lost everything. Everything, all my materials, all the improvisations, all the photos of ex-boyfriends, I mean, all the projects, all everything. I was about like, oh my God, now I can change identity, you know. I was really like this. I'm not going to go to that story, but Hannah has recordings, and it was really great, because me, I had Zoom with myself, so also on the metro and all this, I was recording the voices, and it's just beautiful, because you just, you travel just through the soundscapes, just through the melodies, and it's unbelievable how much you understand only from the melody of voice, you know, and not from the meaning. And then also going around, just recording the noise of the train, the noise of the subways, and then going to the temple and recording the frogs there, and just the people like, oh, what is this, what is that, you know. And I mean, just actually everyday banalities that, because they are recorded, they bring you something else, they bring you some other context. And but it's funny that actually you always have to make silence. Just by being silent, there's not silence for the audience, because they hear the neighbor move. And so Hannah, in a way, was making silences, and me trying to, I mean, and me sewing that hose, almost like going through that silences and through the voices, making some kind of a monologue with the echo. It was a certain dialogue, but then a monologue, because Hannah was also, she also took my, she recorded my voices, and then she completely shaped them in unrecognizable for me, but then on one level also, so it was like something that's not yours. And it's very interesting with a voice, because voice is so inner, really. Also what we worked with Josephine was really like this, stealing the voice, stealing the each other's personas. And it's very strange, very unheimly feeling, really. And then also when you hear your voice that has that it's deformed, that it's formed in some other way in the interpretation, that you go like, oh, it's a very certain closeness, but so far that it's really, it's pretty a little bit. Yeah, voice brings all these themes under also.
0: A year ago, you said that you're about to work on your material you did quite some years ago. IT.
1: Project.
0: What's going on with that?
1: It's finally going on. Yeah, we're gonna do with Aldo Ivancic. I invited Aldo Ivancic to help me with it, in a way that we're gonna record it also in his studio, that we can work on the levels, that he will master it at the end. But it's funny, because
0: you add some things.
1: It's happening, because I just it's so funny. I really wanted them to live as raw as they are, and oh my God, with some things I cannot really do it anymore, you know. I find it pathetic, I find it, I don't know, naive or whatever, or I find it too much. But now I'm going back to the materials. But also it happened to me now that I was, of course, I was working with meanings. I mean, there were sentences, there were little stories that I was working on, and now I have this Slovenian text also that it does bring this difference that in your own language you can never escape yourself. The things that they don't sound good and they don't sound good. I mean, you can say them in English, but it's not going to be better. It's just for yourself, you know, because you don't speak as well. I mean, you don't have this sensibility as in your own language, and I really like it. So I was. It was funny that on this festival of poetry and wine in Ptuj that I just was there, I used completely just Slovenian text, and it was I got that courage and I said, Maya, okay, I'm gonna do it, because before mainly was in English, because of this illusion that in some foreign language you can say things that with a distance and that you can say more, but now I really have this new passion that, oh my God, in Slovenian language. I mean, they always were in Slovenian language, but just this courage that I really take, because what is now, I mean, on being on this festival, and I was never so pretentious that I would think that I'm writing poetry or anything like that, not at all. For me, it was just like these fragments of thoughts that they just popped out, you know, and actually meanings, words, sentences for me was just like a little map, like a little landscape, like a certain crossing, or just showing me the way. It was like a certain choreography and movement that would give me the shape, you know. That's why I took words, so that I could remember the melody. Or and now working really just on the text, writing it, it of course it's completely different perspective again. It's not so much on sonority, you know, because my path coming through to the voice, really through the physical experience, just really sensing the voice really as something physical, and then lately in last year mostly working really in the improvised music, working with the musicians that they do improvised music and sounds, so really to the land that it's completely sonoric, and now to this meanings, and yeah, I said this many times, I just hope I won't get lost or just staying on the surfaces of so many things, but it's just the thing that the voice has so many different faces, you know, it's so physical, it's so sonoric, it brings the meaning. I mean, voice is a very special body.
0: Your approach to the voice comes from that you were dancing before, yeah. I believe, this is the voice about. That came out because when you were on stage as a dancer, you were
1: mute. You know, dancers, we are mute. Yeah, there's a vocabularity there.
0: Suddenly she, yeah.
1: For me, it was a little bit in that way, yeah, that the voice really came like an abrupt thing, like really, as the caprices are. I mean, for me, Caprica was really like this abrupt voice, you know, that came out. And it was just funny with me. I'm a little bit dyslexic with the left and right hand. I get confused easily. And then it was also with doing the choreographies or trying to learn them. And it's like, I could never know with which leg I had to start, with left or right. And then Anne Popolis was in dance theater, and she would always sing through the dance classes. Mm-hmm. And when she would dance, I was not aware of that in that moment, at that time. But now, lately, when I work with voice, I could see how much she influenced me in a way also, you know. And then when she was singing it, and then I just repeat the melody, and I could know the steps. So it was singing the dance, you know, really.
0: It sounds sort of visualizing.
1: Yeah, like soundalizing, in this way, yeah. And for me, it was just this, as working as a performer and dealing with characters and acting in this way, I could feel how much a certain character or voice, how it changed my body. If I speak with that kind of a voice, it does something to my body. Yeah, it's really this.
2: Irena Tomažin with Marko Karlovčec, live in Kino Šiška, March 20th, 2010.

Oh, oh, oh, oh, oh, oh, oh, oh, oh, oh, oh, oh, oh, oh, oh, oh, oh, oh, oh, oh, oh, oh, oh, oh, oh, oh, oh, oh, oh, oh, oh, oh, oh, oh, oh, oh, oh, oh, oh, oh, oh, oh, oh, oh, oh, oh, oh, oh, oh, oh, oh, oh, oh, oh, oh, oh, oh, oh, oh, oh, oh, oh, oh, oh, oh, oh, oh, oh, oh, oh, oh, oh, oh, oh, oh, oh, oh, oh, oh, oh, oh, oh, oh, oh, oh, oh, oh, oh, oh, oh, oh, oh, oh, oh, oh, oh, oh, oh, oh, oh, oh, oh, oh, oh, oh, oh, oh, oh, oh, oh, oh, oh, oh, oh, oh, oh, oh, oh, oh, oh, oh, oh, oh, oh, oh, oh

0: But with this wine and poetry in Ptuj, you said you used the tape.
1: Dictaphones, yeah. And I recorded new materials in Slovenian language. So now with this album, though that I thought that I would like to do the materials that were really so raw, like 5 years ago when I started, I would like to stay them, to keep them in English, because it's a certain melody. I mean, English, it's a different melody, it's a different texture. And then in Slovenian language I would do it also, so that I would have two materials.
0: Of course the sign of the time.
1: So we were speaking with Aldo that those materials, that we would leave them as raw as it can be. But then, of course, Aldo is so creative on his own. He gives ideas. And then maybe with the materials that are now become, that I'm doing them now, that we could make them more complex in a way. I mean, we will see, because dictaphones are so thankful in a way. I really love these materials, because upon all these technical equipments, tools that we have, I just like these simple, very rough things, you know.
0: Push and play.
1: And we will see how long we I'll be able to keep with them, because actually less and less you're able to buy cassettes and this kind of everything is digitalized. So just this, and I never liked to, you know, you have all these tools how you can change the voice, like that you can sound as a monster or as a squeak.
0: Pitch shifters,
1: all these things. I never liked this, because I think that the voice itself has this. Yeah, I like to come to the pitch and see what it brings me there, and then I don't know, the lower that I don't have, that it's really a physical action that does this and not some kind of a machine, and it can sound much, much better with a machine or not, I don't care. And I don't know, I guess when I'll be 40 I won't be able to do that, you know, because it's funny, a voice has its own age, and it's not about getting old or being young, but it's about the stories that are written as it is in the body, you know. Like,
0: I remember your performance in Kino Šiška.
1: Yeah, with Marko.
0: With Marko, mm-hmm. You know, the saxophone player, mm-hmm. Not trained saxophone player.
1: Yeah.
0: You really surprised me a couple of times, because you put out some voices, some noises, some squeezes and things like that, and even some sort of sustained tones. When I looked at you, and I couldn't see that you are doing something with your mouth or something.
1: Yeah. I love to do that.
0: It was like, this is.
1: It was also now at the poetry of at the Festival of the Poetry that Dražen said also. It's just he said, I really like it, because there is a sound in the space. I look at you, you don't look like you do a sound, and then there is, and I really like to do, because just physically, it's so much space in the body, that you don't have to move the mouth or something, but it's just these spaces in the body that they can do things. It's unbelievable. And also one thing is, now I remember that, you know, when I was, I don't know, in high school or something, when I was watching this who are singing, I mean, I know I'm stupid, but I find it all the time so funny, you know? I mean, when you look at the people, okay, now when you see these pop singers, they're cool and I don't know, whatever. But then these people who sing, I don't know, I find them so much funny, you know, all the time. And you have to do funny faces. I remember also when people take pictures on the concert, I hate it all the time, because I have these funny faces, you know, because you...
0: doing some kind of exploding.
1: Your cheek, you have to expand your cheek or the tongue, I don't know, and all that kind of, and you look horrible. You look like an idiot, you know, there. And then just enjoying also this side, to have this landscape of face that has to change so much when it becomes a slave to a voice in a way. And then on the other side, that there are just like these little squeaks and funny sounds that you don't have to do nothing. It's just the space inside somehow that that it does. And it's more of a, it's not so much of a voice, than it's just the sound of the body. I found these things not so much that I do with the voice, that I really do with the vocals, but it's really just like, I don't know, that it's a tongue, you know, and heading
0: yeah,
1: the...
0: Yeah, but it's interesting, the way how the saxophone players are producing the sound. It's also using the same approach, using the throat, the tongue.
1: But with saxophone players, or I don't know how you say this,
0: I mean,
1: Pichalzi?
0: They do have this extension of that, but they also create the sound inside.
1: It's very nice to work with them, I find, very nice to work with them, because we go to the same mechanism, to the same procedure, and that means that we all work with breath. Because actually the sound of the saxophone player or of me as a vocalist, it's in the duration of one breathing out. And I find that all the time in a way frustrating when I was working with the musicians, for instance, that they had the instruments where the tones really could be prolonged, you know. So you were so much playing with these dimensions, different timings. And me, I'm all the time, oh my God, will I be able to keep my breath? Or, you know, many times I got completely dizzy. For instance, with Primož Bezjak, when we were working on the as a drop in the mouth of silence, we worked a lot on breathings, and we were completely stoned. We were laughing like crazy because the breathing, it really, the oxygen in the head, what it does, it's unbelievable. And yeah, like you said, also with the saxophone players, they are also in this waving of breath. Yeah. It's this, because for instance somebody that plays contrabass, I mean, it has completely different dynamics of the tones, of the durations, yeah. And I would love to do, like, I don't know, trumpet players or didgeridoo players, they can have this continuously breathing, and I would love to do that with choral, with vocal chorus, but it's not possible because there's not such a... The air always has to go through the vocal course, and when they play the trumpet, it can go through the nose.
0: Yeah.
1: So they do, yeah,
0: and
1: they keep it here, yeah.
0: Yeah.
1: So I mean, it's too mystical for me. So. Yeah.

who do experimental music, and it's a lot of people who came also here, like, for instance, Seijiro Murayama or Seymour Wright, many people that really blow my mind in the sonority, and also how I could see that they really influenced my voice. And for sure there's also a Japan, but then when you work really with the people, how they bring you. And for instance, with Seymour Wright, we had one improvisation, and he works only with the little parts from the saxophone. He completely demolishes it, and then he does really this report, you know, just the sounds, very raw noise. And then it was just unbelievable sometimes that we could really come close, you know. And I mean, these things, I like skinning, what I was saying before with Josephine, what we were doing with voice. I also like skinning with the instruments, you know. Just for me, there was always a miracle that the things have a sound. You know, that things have a sound. I mean, of course, you have to do a certain action, yeah. But, you know, there's a... I mean, I know, I speak stupid now, but you have this glass and... I mean, just by watching it, of course not, but this material has also its own sound. You know, yeah, potential of sounds. Yeah, just this.

Mm-hmm.

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1: 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Read by Jelena Ličanin. 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

0: smells like fish and pig guts here. Exhaust fills my throat as I rattle along on the back of a motorbike. Monkeys swing as fast as we're driving from balcony to balcony.
1: I want to get there.
0: I want to see what the big deal.
1: I want to see the killing fields.
0: I want proof. I want remnants. I want image. Most people don't have parents. Many people don't have legs.
2: I want to know. I want to know why. I want to know what happened.
1: Curiosity. Anticipation.
0: The bike stops. Children swarm. They clasp at my arms with wanting fingers. I pull out a pen. They grab and pounce, fighting and pulling each other violently out of the way. They sell their mournful eyes and raggedy clothes to tourists who can carry home a Cambodian child in their camera.
1: Conscious. I am huge here and self-aware, strained of the way I walk, the skin on my belly, the careless smile on my face. There's something wrong with paying to see this haunted, heavy place. Butterflies, white butterflies flicker over white bones, green grass. An old woman is piling bones underneath dead trees. Rib cages stick up through the earth. A femur erupts. A hip bone pokes out softly, scatter in wind. I walk over unexcavated mounds, knowing I am above heads, scraps of clothing, fingernails, jawbones, eye sockets. 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

0: skulls, tourists touch and take pictures. 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A pink lace shirt, I see a pink lace shirt. It is clean and bright. The woman who owned it, who was she?
1: Who wore that shirt? I'm in Phnom Penh at the prison camp where the Khmer Rouge held people before taking them to the killing fields. Here there are hundreds of black and white photos of Cambodian faces, in fear, in anger, this giving up, intense
2: Hard
1: look,
2: grief.
1: Mothers, skinny
2: Hard
1: arms,
2: eyes,
1: swollen eyes,
2: bruised
1: cracked
2: cheeks,
1: lips,
2: broken
1: bound
2: lips,
1: hands, faces,
2: cropped hands,
1: faces, eyes of nothing,
2: eyes,
1: faces
2: arms.
1: Of holes. And terror. There's a picture of a girl.
3: She is small.
1: She is small.
3: She is bruised.
1: She is bruised. She has intelligent
3: she has
1: eyes.
3: Intelligent eyes.
1: She is defiant.
3: She is defiant.
1: She is wearing a lace.
3: She is wearing a lace shirt.
1: I know it is pink.
3: I know it's pink.
1: I know it's pink.

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1: Hello?
2: Hello?
1: Hello?
2: Hello?
1: Hello. How are you?
2: Who is this?
1: What's up?
2: Who are you?
1: Who are you? What you doing?
2: You called me.
1: I called you.
2: Ha ha ha, my fucking ass.
1: I didn't call you. You called me. Well, that kind of language, you might just well hang up, because I'm gonna.
2: Fuck you!
3: Hello?
1: Hello?
3: Hello?
1: Hello?
3: Who is this?
1: Hello. How are you?
3: All right.
1: What's up?
3: Whatever isn't down.
1: Who are you? What you doing?
3: Who am I talking to?
1: I called you.
3: Who is this?
1: I didn't call you. You called me.
3: I didn't call you. I think you...
1: Well, that kind of...
3: Hello?
4: Yes?
3: Who is this?
4: Who'd you call?
3: All right.
4: No, I think you got a wrong number.
3: Whatever isn't down.
4: Try again.
3: Who am I talking to?
4: Is this Bobby? Is it Bobby?
3: Who is this?
4: It's R.
3: I didn't call you. I think you...
4: Well, you came up.
3: I think you have the wrong number.
4: I didn't call you. Somebody called me. I don't know who it is. Try again.
5: Hello?
4: Hello?
5: Hello?
4: Hello?
5: Hi?
4: Yes?
5: Can you hear me? Yes, can you hear me?
4: Who'd you call?
5: Sorry?
4: No, I think you got a wrong number.
5: No problem.
4: Try again?
5: I'm sorry?
4: Is this Bobby?
5: You called me.
4: Is it Bobby?
5: Bye-bye.
6: Hello?
5: Hello?
6: Hello?
5: Hello?
6: Yes?
5: Hi?
6: Who is this?
5: Can you hear me? Yes, can you hear me?
6: Yes, who is this?
5: Sorry?
6: Who is this?
5: No problem.
4: Hello?
6: Hello?
4: Hello? Hello?
6: Hello?
4: Hello?
6: Yes?
4: Who's this?
6: Who is this?
4: Lisa, who's this?
6: Yes, who is this?
4: Who's this?
6: Who is this?
4: I'm not telling you until you tell me who it is. Hello? Hello?
3: Hello.
4: Hello.
3: Hello.
4: Hello. Hello.
3: Hello. Yes.
4: Hello. Who's this?
3: Who is this?
7: Lisa, who's this?
3: This is Darren.
7: Who's this?
3: Who's Lisa?
7: I'm not telling you until you tell me who it is.
3: You're calling here. Who are you calling?
7: Hello?
3: Hello?
7: Hello?
3: Hello? Hello? What? They're not answering me, though.
8: Hello?
3: Hello?
8: Hello?
3: Hello?
8: Hello?
3: Hello?
8: What do you want?
3: Yes?

0: I said, what do you want?
1: Who is this?
0: You fucking called me, asshole.
1: This is Darren.
0: Darren? Darren who?
2: Frank Sapostoli.
0: Hello.
2: Hello, who's there?
0: Hello.
2: Who's calling?
0: Hello.
2: Yes?
0: What do you want?
2: Who's calling?
0: I said, what do you want?
2: I don't know who's calling.
0: You fucking called me, asshole.
2: I don't know.
0: Darren? Darren who?
2: I'm sorry, I think you have a wrong number.
1: Hello?
2: Frank Sapostoli.
1: Hello?
2: Hello, who's there? Who's calling? Yes?
1: I'm sorry, I speak English.
2: Who's calling?
1: Hello? Who's calling?
2: I don't know who's calling.
1: You don't know who's calling?
2: I don't know.
1: Okay, because I think you got a wrong number. Are you calling me anyway?
2: I'm sorry, I think you have a wrong number.
1: Okay, bye.

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Radius presents the Sketchpad series. Sketchpad is an ongoing monthly radio program produced for Wave Farm. Wave Farm is a nonprofit arts organization that celebrates creative and community use of media in the airwaves. Wave Farm provides access to transmission technologies and supports artists and organizations that engage with media as an art form. The Sketchpad program features a rebroadcast of previous Radius episodes. Each episode is followed by a playlist of works selected by that episode's artist. The series seeks to highlight the peripheral work that influences the research and production of the episode. Radius presents Episode 66, Aaron Sexton's Electromagnetic Dimension, LA-1B Test. The electromagnetic field extends its influence to all possible scales, creating a continuum from radio waves and chemical bonds to the oscillations of thought, experience itself. We perceive three dimensions, and yet contemporary physics asserts the existence of many more. With this in mind, Sexton installs antenna and performs a series of spatiotemporal experiments with radio interference, weather, sight, and feedback. This test was performed outside the LA-1B Club station in Bergen, Norway. In 2015, the piece was performed publicly for the Sight and Sound Festival at Eastern Bloc in Montreal, Canada, and for STWST48 at Stadtwerkstatt in Linz, Austria.

Okay, now I'm going to step down. I'm going to step down. I'm going to step down. I'm going to step down. I'm going to step down. I'm going to step down. I'm going to step down. I'm going to step down. I'm going to step down. I'm going to step down. I'm going to step down. I'm going to step down. I'm going to step down. I'm going to step down. I'm going to step down. I'm going to step down. I'm going to step down. I'm going to step down. I'm going to step down. I'm going to step down. I'm going to step down. I'm going to step down. I'm going to step down. I'm going to step down. I'm going to step down. I'm going to step down. I'm going to step down. I'm going to step down. I'm going to step down. I'm going to step down. I'm going to step down. I'm going to step down. I'm going to step down. I'm going to step down. I'm going to step down. I'm going to step down. I'm going to step down. I'm going to step down. I'm going to step down. I'm going to step down. I'm going to step down. I'm going to step down. I'm going to step down. I'm going to step down. I'm going to step down. I'm going to step down. I'm going to

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The program includes an introduction of the episode's original broadcast context, followed by the Radius episode. Radius presents episode 14, Sarah Pinheiro's Quem Conta Conto 2. Quem Conta Conto 2 is a study in narrative, Pinheiro's main subject of research. The individual sounds in the piece grow as characters, based on film theory, the conflict that can emerge from their friction.

Subvocalization or silent speech is defined as the internal speech made when reading a word, thus allowing the reader to imagine the sound of the word as it is read. It's possible to associate subvocalization with moving one's lips, but most subvocalization is undetectable even by the person doing the subvocalizing. Subvocalization usually occurs during the stream of consciousness. Using our mouths is possible to produce a great variety of different sounds. Humans one day decided that some sounds are words with a particular meaning, but maybe some words have their meaning in their kind of sound.

The human voice is strictly connected to the theme of communication and to the theme of human feelings. Our voice is the instrument of love and hate, the instrument of human passions, but also the instrument of our usual lives. Inspired by the psychoanalytical theories is the inner reaction. The audio part of the work is characterized by many textures and complex rhythms.

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1: Hello, I am Eric Bejarambo. I am a Mexican sound artist. 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I hope you like it. 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Thank you.

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3: 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Some people stay involved for a period of time, and others are just do one-off collaborations or submit sounds.
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5: The music from Mutant Beatniks takes me to many different places. Most of them where no one has ever been. Imaginary and psychedelic places hidden in my mind are discovered while I listen to their music. Fountain, Animal Farm, Blazen, and Transgression are Mutant Beatniks albums. They are all different and they are all such amazing journeys to me. Some of them make me want to dance in psychopathic ways. Another takes me to deep, noisy, obscure landscape, where I want to stay until the album ends. Now, if I add something to open my mind while listening to their music, the journey becomes an experience, and the perfect soundtrack to create mutant stuff. I advise you to listen to Mutant Beatniks and become a mutant.
2: Who or what influences the Mutant Beatniks?
3: It's down to the project itself. There is like an idea held within. It's an idea to make short form experimental pop songs and make it accessible, and also the challenge of trying to say something within a short time rather than doing the sidelong tracks that was about at the time. And I did quite a few of them myself, and it was, I don't know, because there was no, the time scale was just when the tape stopped, rather than thinking about anything else. Well, there are some bands, but there's no point listing bands, is there?
1: Mutant Beatniks interview.
2: How do you describe your finished material? Is it music? Or is it sculptured sound?
3: Well, to be honest, I call it stuff on a hoe. I think you want something better than that. Because I think most people call that's my stuff. Well, I call it at the moment psychedelic concrete. Because there's lots of other genre names which I would have used in the past, but seem to be sort of polluted by things that I wouldn't want to be. So off yourself. Yes. Just give the wrong idea, really, and give the wrong idea. I think what I do really is music concrete, or music concrete, or concrete music. Yes, because that's what it is. Because it's not really about tunes. It's although to me it seems like tunes. To me, a good track is a good tune. It's not using the same things that so-called conventional musicians would do. I'm a non-musician, so I don't really play any instruments. I do play them, but I haven't been taught how to play them. I'm not self-taught either. I don't practice anything. The only thing I practice is editing, I think.
2: Is it music?
3: Processing. Yeah, I've done a lot of that. The production time thing, which is music concrete. I don't mind being associated with that.
2: What?
3: I mean, there are some elements in it.
2: What?
3: I think the phrase music concrete is misused.
2: What?
3: But I've been the researches I've done. It's kind of an open field, really. but it's still a specialist field. And yes. So it's I'd say that it's music concrete.
0: Methods remain a mystery.
3: Or collage music.
2: What is the Mutant Beatnik's work ethic?
3: It's of the hand rather than of the mind.
6: What to do? Whereas you're doing a project.
7: And the reason you're doing that project is because you
3: follow the idea.
7: This idea in your head. Sometimes you don't see it very clearly, but you sort of get a feeling for it.
3: Sometimes it's hard to know when something's finished.
7: For a distance.
3: And, just that worry of going too far. It's like doing a picture and you go too far and you can't. You lose the essence of that thing you're trying to make. So it's very important to keep true to your idea. That's the word.
1: Mutant Beatniks interview.
2: Where do the Mutant Beatniks locate their source material?
3: From everywhere, from everyday life, and also from instruments, from musicians, and field recordings. So it's not just sampled bass music, that's part of it, but there's sort of layers of the stuff which is samples, the stuff which is instruments, and the stuff which is field recordings. And then it's all mashed up together. But there have been things from tapes that I've bought in second-hand shops. Every now and again you find something usable, but that's become rarer and rarer.
8: Next, from Bath, England's Mutant Beatniks. Now this is some seriously crazy musique concrète. Mutant Beatniks was started by Sean Robert in 1986.
2: What are the high points and low points of the Mutant Beatniks' career to date?
3: Well, the high point definitely has to be Blazin'. I'm really happy with that album. All the right things came together. The right people took part in it, and everything went really smoothly. It took about 2 years to make.
5: The first album that I listened was Blazin'. I just couldn't stop listening to it.
3: Some,
5: it was so good.
3: Some sheds, great moments in the cassette culture of the 80s, and there's lots of samples from tapes, tape manipulation, not so disappointed about. But yeah, so there you go.
5: I love Mutant Beatniks!
3: But Korea? Is that a country?
2: How long does it take the Mutant Beatniks to develop an individual track from conception to realisation?
3: Okay, we put together over a long period of time. Jiggled together in a sense.
9: You know, I feel like there's so many sounds around us that are essentially overlooked.
3: For several years,
10: waiting for its use, unfinished, unsatisfactory. Obviously, some things just completely fail.

0: or just don't fit in and get thrown away. Others put on a pedestal that they will be used for something great and never do. I don't wish the music to be too contrived or too messy. Somewhere between the two, that the sounds are loved and sought. Thought about deeply, felt about deeply.
1: How can people obtain the Mutant Beatniks material?
0: There's lots online. We've got 100 YouTube videos that people can see, and they get a good idea of our output. And there's also a series of mixes, and that are on SoundCloud. And there's a couple of albums online. We're trying to get stuff, material, released physically, which yuck. And best thing is to get in contact with us, and we can send you a link or something, and start from there, or just find us on you, the internet. Just put in Mutant Beatniks and see what comes up.
2: That's what I love about the sound of Mutant Beatniks for me, is the sound that crashes through the barriers and transports me back to a place where I was curious and excited about discovery, and I found things that were curious and exciting, and I discovered sound of Mutant.

Never.

Now, we have brought you here tonight to be part of an auspicious occasion. For this is not merely radio theater as in entertainment. This is theater as in the theater of war. The stakes are far higher, and we greet you with an urgent, urgent mission that we also urge you to join us on. And so tonight, ladies and gentlemen, what we will be doing is we will be tracing the radio signals that have passed through time. For radio signals, my friends, linger for those who have the ears to hear. And so it is our intention this evening to trace those lingering radio characters, to find those small pieces of voices, of static, of tiny intentions. The sound of the trees in the wind in 1936. The sound of footsteps 3 minutes ago. For in electromagnetic time, well, time does not swim forward or backwards. It is we who have imposed an order. And so this evening, we will attempt to upturn that order, to overturn that order, in fact, to move beyond into another sphere. And so in order to do that, ladies and gentlemen, we require you at home and here in the audience to join with us and become part of this great spiritual battery that is going to channel these spirits. Now, ladies and gentlemen, you have a role to play, as I mentioned before. Now, in order to make contact with the other side, we require a certain amount of energy to be present. For you all have an electromagnetic spirit in you, and we need to unleash that tonight. Now, in order to do that, you cannot sit discreetly in your seat. You cannot cross your legs. You cannot aim to maintain your bubble of insulation around you. You need to make contact with your neighbors. Now, you can do this any way you like, but it's important that it be of the strictest confidence and yet very direct. So you may do this a number of ways. You may brush your elbows. You may nudge your foot next to the foot of your neighbor. You may outright hold hands. But it is very important that you make contact. Now, you people at home who might be sitting alone wondering, who am I going to touch? Well, you can reach out and touch the radio, of course. So, hold the radio, put it on your foot if you need be, clutch it to your heart, apply your tongue if you want, but it is very important that you maintain contact with your radio because you are part of this much larger circuit that we entertain this evening. So, ladies and gentlemen, are you ready? We will now begin our first conjuring. Now, let us not forget this is of utmost urgency. And the reason we are doing this tonight is because we have pressing questions in these twilight times. For it cannot have escaped your notice that things are awry. And so we do seek here tonight a much larger query than it may seem. This is not mere whimsy. But we will begin by conjuring spirits who are, shall we say, more fragile, a little more needy even. We begin with the spirits of the radio past and the radio present who might be more inclined to draw closer because, after all, our battery is only just beginning to be charged. Now, in order to conjure these spirits, I require your aid in making a particular sound. Now, the sound is not a vocal sound. And maybe I will need someone to hold my microphone for me. Would you hold this for me? Okay, here's the sound. You rub your palms together like this. Don't stop now until we begin to feel a presence. Continue to hold in your mind an opening. And we shall see what comes of this experiment. There's a little something in the air. You at home, don't stop. There's a little something in the air. Draws closer.
Yes. Faster now. Here it comes. Here they come. It begins!

0: Welcome.
1: Hello?
0: Hello.
1: Can you hear me?
0: Yes.
1: I can hear you!
0: All right, ladies and gentlemen, you may stop your whispering here.
1: It sounds lovely!
0: Yes.

0: My name is the fabulous host. What is your name?
1: That's a funny name.
0: It's a good name.
1: My name is Marta.
0: Hello, Marta. We may have a few moths.
1: Okay.
0: So tell me, Marta.
1: Yeah.
0: If you don't mind, we have asked you here in order to ask you a question.
1: Question?
0: What?
1: I just a girl.
0: That's all right.
1: Okay.
0: So tell me. What does it sound like in the darkness?
1: Mostly I haven't been able to hear anything for a very long time, and so it's kind of exciting for me to just hear anything at all. And it's nice to have somebody to talk to because I've been very lonely. And it has been very, very dark. And I couldn't hear.
0: Yes.

0: One more thing very quickly before we let you go. Are you ever afraid?
1: Well, I get sleepy sometimes, but I don't know if I'm afraid.
0: Should we be afraid?
1: Don't go into the cave alone.
0: All right.
1: Okay.
0: Thank you very much for joining us. We have to let you go now. Goodbye. Now that we have warmed up, as it were, perhaps it is time to call upon a spirit with a little more aggression, perhaps. Part of this exercise is an exercise in risk, in calculated risk. And so part of what we need to do here is to really interrogate who's there. Now, one of the creatures that we know is a very stubborn inhabitant of the radio waves is the talk show radio host. Now, we know that these people, dogmatic and pushy as they may be, opinionated, sly, sleazy even, perhaps inappropriately provocative. These hosts, they tend to cling to the AM band, and we can't actually even get rid of them if we wanted to, so we decide tonight is a good night to interrogate them and see what they might have to offer. So we will now turn to the talk radio hosts, the ghosts of the dead talk radio hosts. But not the famous ones, of course, because we prefer the bit players of history, for they are so much more precise in their neuroses, one might say. So, in order to conjure the talk radio host, there's a very obvious sound that we need to make. And you at home will certainly enjoy this, for you should crack open your window and do it to the street. What we need is we need the Wolfman Jack howl. I know you all want to do it. And we know that you at home can't wait to start howling at the street. So, ladies and gentlemen, please follow my example.

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They can fill their sails with hot air. Bring them here to the etheric way station that we are.

0: 8:51.
1: Time to check on traffic. See how they're riding.
0: Time is now.
2: Welcome.
0: 8:51.
1: Well, we seem to be having trouble getting our traffic report.
0: Hello?
1: Let's go to sports. Who's got sports?
2: Now, who do we have here tonight?
0: Time is now. 8:51:30.
1: Hey there.
2: Hello.
1: Go ahead, caller. What's on your mind?
2: I'm afraid that you are the caller tonight.
1: Oh, well, a little switcheroo, a little menage à
0: deux. 8:52.
3: My, the show's a little confusing there, sister.
1: Oh, hey, we have another caller. Go ahead.
2: Well, we like to say that this kind of conjuring makes it a bit of a party line out there in the ether.
0: No.
1: The phones are lighting up. I just want to talk to somebody.
2: Now, I have some questions for you all, and I would appreciate if you would take turns. Now, this question is very pressing to our times.
1: All right, go ahead. I'm ready.
2: And certainly was relevant to yours.
0: Okay.
1: Here we go.
2: It's a two-part question.
1: Ooh,
0: time is 8:53.
1: Okay, here we go.
2: How do we reverse polarity? In other words, is north always the top?
0: Top. I come from top. Top of the world.
4: Yes.
0: It's cold here. 8:54.
1: Very interesting, caller. Yes, very interesting. What part of the world are you calling from?
0: I call from Siberia.
1: Hey.
2: Now, don't evade the question over there with other questions.
0: Polarity.
2: Tell us about the reversal of polarity. And is north always the top?
1: North is always the top, if you know what I mean. Now, as far as the second part of your question, usually what I do when I need to reverse polarity, either I will go to a commercial, or what is more my style is maybe play a record.
2: Play a record. Well, evasive tactics are certainly an aspect of our cultural identity, one might say.
1: Let's have a track from Asia.
0: The Asia.
3: Sister, if you'd like a different kind of opinion, I'd be more than happy to have a little heart-to-heart chat with
2: you. I'd be happy to hear about it.
3: Yes.
2: Tell us what you have to say.
3: Well, I wonder deep down in my soul why you are worrying about these questions of science. I believe there are things that are closer to the heart, closer to the soul of man.
0: Oh.
3: Questions about power that
1: saying.
3: Don't have to do with being a top or being a bottom or whether that remains constant until the very end. I believe you need to get connected to the real source of power.
1: Okay, I think I know where this is going.
3: And once you are connected to the real source of power, you get yourself plugged into that electrical socket.
2: I see.
3: Then there's no question about it. You can just feel the power. You can feel the power from the top to the bottom and from the bottom to the top. And it doesn't matter. It's gonna touch your head. It's gonna go down. It's gonna go down and come out your mouth. And you're gonna share the news with your brothers and your sisters. And it's gonna come down, down your arms. And it's gonna flow into your fingertips. And everyone that you touch is gonna feel the power. It's gonna feel the power. And then it goes down into your heart. And it makes your heart strong. It gives you the strength. It gives you the strength of that which is not a man,
0: yes.
3: And you can feel it moving down, through your bone structure, moving down through your legs, down into your feet, and when it gets to my feet, when it gets to the tip of my toes, you know, it makes me want to dance, me want to shout, makes me want to jump for joy, it makes me want to celebrate, because I am connected, to the real power source.
0: What is the power source?
3: Will be the top, and the bottom will be the bottom. But the power, the real power,
0: the
3: connects
0: power.
3: It all. And it doesn't really matter where it is showing forth. It doesn't really matter whether you think you have the overview. It doesn't really matter whether you feel trodden underfoot. You have connection to the real power. And that is, sister, the most important answer. Thank you.
1: Well, thanks for calling. I really have to disagree with you, though. Let's go to traffic.
0: very good motivational speaker.
2: Yes.
1: Hey, there, my compadre in Siberia. 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
0: Salut.

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Sketchpad is an ongoing monthly radio program produced for Wave Farm. Wave Farm is a nonprofit arts organization that celebrates creative and community use of media in the airwaves. Wave Farm provides access to transmission technologies and supports artists and organizations that engage with media as an art form. The Sketchpad program features a rebroadcast of previous Radius episodes. Each episode is followed by a playlist of works selected by that episode's artist. The series seeks to highlight the peripheral work that influences the research and production of the episode. Radius presents episode 54. Kristen Roos's Electrosmog. Electrosmog is concerned with themes of electromagnetism and material processes that sonify inaudible events. Using an electrosmog high-frequency receiver, Roos captures sounds produced by mobile phones, wireless phones, Wi-Fi, microwaves, and other electronic devices between 800 MHz and 2.5 GHz. Important to Roos's electrosmog is that Wi-Fi operates on the same frequency as a microwave oven, 2.4 GHz, and when modulated into audible frequencies, Wi-Fi sounds like pops and clicks, and a microwave creates a deep drone. This allows him to use the drone of a microwave and the pops and clicks of Wi-Fi routers in his performances. The inclusion of the Fisk Generating Station in Chicago, Illinois, as a site-specific element in electrosmog speaks to the emergence of site-specific radio art, creating sound collage and microscopic sound sculptures, largely because sound is constantly entering and vibrating our bodies. With the addition of Wi-Fi and other inaudible high frequencies, we are also being confronted by a whole other world of frequencies. Roos asks, will the electrosmog created by our North American obsession with wireless devices be looked at in the same way we turn our noses at burning coal and the coal smog that once filled our cities to create power? What would be the electrosmog equivalent to the shutting down of the Fisk station? Or, inversely, are we heading down a road that sees an increase in coal power plants and a disregard for all forms of smog, where inaudible radiating pops and clicks of information float in and out of fog as thick as pea soup?

Oh, oh, oh, oh, oh, oh, oh, oh, oh, oh, oh, oh, oh, oh, oh, oh, oh, oh, oh, oh, oh, oh, oh, oh, oh, oh, oh, oh, oh, oh, oh, oh, oh, oh, oh, oh, oh, oh, oh, oh, oh, oh, oh, oh, oh, oh, oh, oh, oh, oh, oh, oh, oh, oh, oh, oh, oh, oh, oh, oh, oh, oh, oh, oh, oh, oh, oh, oh, oh, oh, oh, oh, oh, oh, oh, oh, oh, oh, oh, oh, oh, oh, oh, oh, oh, oh, oh, oh, oh, oh, oh, oh, oh, oh, oh, oh, oh, oh, oh, oh, oh, oh, oh, oh, oh, oh, oh, oh, oh, oh, oh, oh, oh, oh, oh, oh, oh, oh, oh, oh, oh, oh, oh, oh, oh, oh

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This episode featured Radius episode 54, Kristen Roos's

across me, just to have the opportunity of drawing you towards me. It didn't work. You disappeared towards your future and me mine. I'm gutted, of course. I can only offer you these words. As the sun rose and shards of light formed intricate forms on the ground, as my mind cleared to be filled with a beatific serenity, this vision is my

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Radius presents the Sketchpad series, an ongoing monthly radio program produced for Wavefarm. The Sketchpad program features a rebroadcast of works originally produced for Radius and is followed by an audio playlist selected by the featured artist. All Radius Sketchpad programs and supporting materials are archived on Wavefarm's Transmissions Arts Archive, available online at transmissionarts.org. Radius presents Episode 72, Absolute Value of Noise, Rain Motors, Magnetic Motion, Remix for Radius. Absolute Value of Noise, also known as Peter Kortmanch, is a contemporary sound and installation artist from Vancouver. He creates radio installations, network projects, performances, curatorial projects, and handmade CD editions. His artworks often have a literary basis, inspired by narrative texts and the history of specific installation sites. Rain Motors, Magnetic Motion, Remix for Radius is an alternative radio version of Absolute Value of Noise's new album release that features ELF, extremely low frequency recordings of various motor systems, modified film projector, electric bicycle, transit bus, rain motors, and solar engines.

0: merely channels, noise, the wind always moves over things.
1: Yeah.

0: We are merely channels. Noise, the wind always moves over or over things. We are merely channels. Noise, the wind always moves over or over things. We are merely channels. Noise, the wind always moves over or over things. The waves, he says, that grind whole mountains to sand with deep reverb effect. And none of this is peculiar. Any rational actor would tell you.
1: They even put them in water.
0: Silly, silly, silly, silly, silly, silly, silly, silly, silly, silly, silly, silly, silly, silly, silly, silly, silly, silly, silly, silly, silly, silly, silly, silly, silly, silly, silly, silly, silly, silly, silly, silly, silly, silly, silly, silly, silly, silly, silly, silly, silly, silly, silly, silly, silly, silly, silly, silly, silly, silly, silly, silly, silly, silly, silly, silly, silly, silly, silly, silly, silly, silly, silly, silly, silly, silly, silly, silly, silly, silly, silly, silly, silly, silly, silly, silly, silly, silly, silly, silly, silly, silly, silly, silly, 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

Silly, silly, silly, silly, silly, silly, silly, silly, silly, silly, silly, silly, silly, silly, silly, silly, silly, silly, silly, silly, silly, silly, silly, silly, silly, silly, silly, silly, silly, silly, silly, silly, silly, silly, silly, silly, silly, silly, silly, silly, silly, silly, silly, silly, silly, silly, silly, silly, silly, silly, silly, silly, silly, silly, silly, silly, silly, silly, silly, silly, silly, silly, silly, silly, silly, silly, silly, silly, silly, silly, silly, silly, silly, silly, silly, silly, silly, silly, silly, silly, silly, silly, silly, silly, silly, silly, silly, silly, silly, silly, silly, silly, silly, silly, silly, silly, silly, silly, silly, silly, silly, silly, silly, silly, silly, silly, silly, silly, silly, silly, silly, silly, silly, silly, silly, silly, silly, silly, silly, silly, silly, silly, silly, silly, silly, silly

0: But he was on fire!
1: And what's the meter?
2: But this wasn't even the street, it was on curbstone. So,
1: what's the meter?
2: Away with that. So the commission got after the FBI and they sent Lindahl Shaney, a photographic expert, down.
3: And Jones, along with Tom Sawyer, on a very thin Gulliver's Travels, that's to conclude that
4: there's no more. Investigative reports will continue.
5: Would you come right this way?

0: That's their problem.
1: Can we go on bombing for week after week?
2: Absolutely.
0: There's a great button in the receiver thunder. We're releasing information. We're stimulating and telling the truth. Machine listening. You're telling the truth. We're not revealing this.

Thank you.

J'ai la foyer affreux qui ne ressemble à rien. Elle me parle.

best audio broadcasts about Slovenian composers and authors of electroacoustic sound experiments. The aim of the project Zvočiti, that is active, presents authors of the younger and middle generation who create mainly independent music and sound art projects in various art forms in the institutional and non-institutional frame for theater, dance, film, ballet, performance art, festivals, events, installations, internet and experimental projects of a local and international scope. The project Zvočiti, Sounding, brings together the works and music of artists, composers and sound researchers. Podcast units of the individual authors are broadcasted on the FM in Ljubljana, Slovenia, and streamed on the internet in the frame of Radio Zona project, as well in the live program and internet broadcast on the internet radio Radio Art Mobile

Marco Battista is Ljubljana-based mixed media artist born in 1976 in Tito's Yugoslavia. At the end of the year 1997, he is accepted to the Academy of Fine Arts in Ljubljana under the guidance of Professor Bojan Gorenec. The result of collaboration with Professor Borut Vogelnik, Bojan Gorenec, Jože Barši, Srečo Dragan and artists Vasya Lebarić, Andrej Kamnik was a participation at the La Biennale di Venezia, 50th International Art Exhibition, VV2 Recycling the Future, in June 2003. Texts, discussions and photo documentation was published in a book entitled Photo Finish, Marco Battista, Andrej Kamnik, Vasya Lebarić, 2004, in collaboration with Tomáš Kučer. In 1998, together with Miha Horvat, Sonda, founded multimedia group Clone Art Resistance. Exploring moving images and digital sound environments, they presented several projects at festivals, galleries and different urban places. In December 2000, Forum Stadtpark, Graz, Austria, and Youth Cultural Center, Maribor, Slovenia, invited Clone Art Resistance members in Graz as a part of the Introducing Young Conceptual Artists of Slovenian Contemporary Video Art.

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0: Hi, Marco Battista. Hi, how are you doing?
1: All right, not bad.
0: Tell me, by your original profession, you're a painter.
1: True.
0: How come that you're so often nowadays involved in these digital arts, audio, video, visuals, etc., concerts, performances?
1: Yeah. It's true. I was trained as a painter. I graduated at the Academy of Arts in Ljubljana. But during that time, I was also involved in the media art and more time-based arts. So I'm actually, I don't see like as two separate fields, but just a part of the painting was a part of my artistic expression and creativity. It's true. I was more. I became more and more interested in media arts and time-based art. So yes, I moved a bit towards to that field and experiment a lot in this field. So

0: It's not that I'm not like painting anymore, but I was just like there was a period that I was more focused in the media art field, and I might come back. So,
1: Is the moment of experiment like crucial for that move?
0: It is, because I think when you're trying to find new ways of creativity or expression, I think like the experiment is necessary to bridge the official practices or already known practices. So I think the experiment is a kind of a core for or the way to find some

0: and try to experiment and then go back and to more structured levels of the projects or.
1: Mm-hmm. And you've been doing this since.
0: I've been doing this since.
1: Let's say digital, more like
0: yeah,
1: arts.
0: Yeah, like 95, mm-hmm. When me and Miha Horvat from Sonda group started like Clonat Resistance. Mm-hmm. Group or kind of platform, and we were, yeah, we went into digital art, audio, video stuff, and started with a lot of experimentation. So since then, like effects or DIY like sound machines. Otherwise, it's hard to say because I see myself as a mixed media artist, mm-hmm. more like to go broader, and it just depends like on the project what kind of tools are necessary.
1: Because you participate in many exhibitions, performances, etc. In Slovenia and abroad.
0: I did. Maybe the similarities are like that I'm using kind of I'm focused on the visual aspect and like emerging bridging it with the sound sources. Mm-hmm. So I'm quite using a lot like speakers, slide projectors or like digital hardware to go with it, so and mm-hmm. to form like a kind of installation, and
1: static or live.
0: Yeah, both. I do both. Mm-hmm. Yeah. Mm-hmm.

0: Now back to an interview with an artist, Marco Battista.
1: You're very much interested and you're doing a lot of with this networking.
2: Sure.
1: Could you explain some more about it? How do you approach it, etc.?
2: Network.
1: How do you see it?
2: I see it like in very compositional way, not like network as a social tool, but I see like as a network. I do like compositions based on the network of sound sources and sound signals that I use. So I'm forming a kind of conceptual diagrams, which are kind of network-related diagrams, where you can visually see the relations and interconnections of the certain part of the composition. So I think I just don't see like it as a pure sound form, the composition is a pure sound form, but more about the how it is related and how it is the interconnected through the networking of the sounds.
1: So it's like a patch bay, a sort of a network patch bay. It has, if you would take a picture of that, you can see the relationships and the signals going in, out, etc., etc. But you cannot see it as a, let's say, notes transcription.
2: No, my approach is like, I've never been into like classical, like form of writing music, so maybe I come like from a different direction, from more like just taking in like the sound as a source, as a noise, as a glitch, as a electronic like signal, and try to combine it like in a different sort of way. So I never do like noting or something like that.
1: Mm-hmm, In your sequencers, you're using this kind of writing notes or just modules which do modulation, random.
2: I do a lot of randomizing, a lot of like just generating and maybe more listening to the whole thing than writing it down or like in this classical way.
1: Note transcription. That's quite a good point, you know, it's like a difference.
2: It's just like the different approach to do music,
1: so there's a line. I don't do that.
2: It is it's simply like that, so
1: cool. This networking, your main homepage is called project data.info. It's a part of it, or it's like a showroom to the world, or what?
2: It's both. Like on one way, it's a kind of database for or kind of overview of my projects. Mm-hmm. So you get a lot of information about separate like project that I've done, I don't know, for different venues and galleries and stuff.
1: Mm-hmm.
2: And on the other side, I use it as a tool to build my compositions. So quite often I'm using it as a sound database, as a sound source, and using it directly live when building my live compositions and combining it with a video projection. And so it's a tool and is a kind of overview as well.
1: It's a source for visual or graphic sources as well, or that comes from another source?
2: I think I'm gonna extend it to this level as well. But for now, I was using it more for as a sound tool. But I'm getting more and more into like the visual side of it. So I think I'm gonna extend it as well.
1: Yeah. Your current projects, or let's say near future projects?
2: Yeah, with Capellista Gallery we applied and got the funding to build a kind of mechanical sound machine. So I'm gonna build this in near future. And
1: it's like a big, small object or interactive?
2: I think kind of medium size. It's gonna be controlled more than like interactive, and it's gonna become a part of the whole networking, like of the and the composition process. So it's gonna be like more. I would like to explore like the mechanics and the sound, this field, like how it comes together and bring new possibilities
1: To go outside of to another side of the software.
2: I was always actually I'm not based only on software. I was like, because I see like nowadays you use like whatever tool is necessary, so I'm not like, you know, just related to one software or just one way of building compositions. So I'm more trying just to see what's best to use to realize the idea to become like alive. And this time I'm gonna try with this sound, like hardware-based sound machine, and combine it with other things I do, and see what are the results. And
1: you're also programming?
2: With Quartz Composer only. So I'm a graphical. Then I'm gonna like work for the National Computer Arts Festival in Maribor to build an archive
1: In Qibla.
2: And then I have a few performances coming up, and then.
1: And you just came back from Indonesia?
2: Yeah, I just got back from Indonesia and Singapore. I participated at the festival in Jogja, and have two performances in Singapore. So it was quite a nice experience.
1: You work alone, or you?
2: I do a lot of collaboration. So. But sometimes I work like my solo projects. But mainly I was working like collaboratively.
1: What's best?
2: Well, both, I think. Both, because with collaboration you never know what kind of things gonna come out, or you know, it's a different way to do things. And if you are on your own, it's again like in quite special way or unique way to build stuff. So I quite like to do both, and I'm quite happy with that. So yeah, it's cool.
1: Okay, Marco, thanks.
2: Thank you very much.
1: Okay, that was Marco Battista in his studio in Ljubljana.

fucking shithouse goes up. You turn to bass immediately. Right, music beam, back to bass. Stay out of that time clock. All pilots. Right, pan pipes, back to bass. Resistance sweeping through mind screens of the Earth. A message of total resistance on shortwave of the world. This is war to extermination. Shift linguals, cut word lines. Vibrate tourists, free doorways. Photo falling, word falling. Breakthrough in gray room. Calling partisans of all nations. Towers, open fire.

time. 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I smoke is all, boy. Goodbye to William. Ahab, last twinges of a coffin posting this book where the awning flaps a distant thank you. Explosion splits the boat. SOS. 5 times SOS. 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

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Radius presents the Sketchpad Series, an ongoing monthly radio program produced for Free 103.9. Free 103.9 is a nonprofit arts organization based in New York State that defines and cultivates the genre of transmission art by promoting artists who make work with, for, and about the electromagnetic spectrum. The Sketchpad program features a rebroadcast of previous Radius episodes. Each episode is followed by a playlist of works selected by that episode's artist. The series seeks to highlight the peripheral work that influences the research and production of the episode. Radius presents episode 32, I.O. Sounds, Return of the 12th Planet. A subliminal mix of orbiting sounds. There is no divide between rhythm and abstraction, frequency and feeling, movement and manifesto. All sounds move as the many in and out of the one, that is you, you right here. Industrialist techno and musique concrete, micro noise and abstract ambient, surveillance frequencies and machinic improvisation,

tape loops in Musique Amplifiée, the dynamic embrace of the sonic spectrum, an aural invitation into the occult loop of undead machines, caressed and broadcast with the return of the 12th planet.

Right here.

0: there to go.
1: Well, they got something wrong. We just got two new players.
0: Yeah, doesn't matter the players. Anyways, I'm losing.
1: Five, eight.
0: Okay. I'm safe with that.
1: Sure, have a good rest.
0: Thanks. 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

0: time of the sound is very, very short. Reality is fiction because the time of the sound is very, very short. Reality is fiction because the time of the sound is very, very short. Reality is fiction because the time of the sound is very, very short. Reality is fiction because but the time of the sound is very, very short. Reality is fiction because the time of the sound is very, very short. Reality is fiction and the time of the sound is very, very short. And reality is fiction because the time of the sound is very, very short. Reality is fiction because the time of the sound
1: very short reality of time
0: very short
1: reality of time
0: very short
1: reality
0: of time
1: very short
0: reality of
1: time
0: very short
1: reality
0: of time
1: very short
0: reality
1: of time
0: but
1: very short
0: reality
1: and very short
0: reality
1: but
0: end
1: of this very short
0: and
1: very short
0: reality
1: end of this time
0: very short
1: and
0: reality of time
1: drawing
0: very short
1: but under the
0: reality of time
1: and
0: short
1: reality drawing
0: but
1: very
0: short
1: reality
0: and
1: very short
0: reality
1: of time
0: but
1: very short
0: and

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This is a lecture on how to make a happening. There are 11 rules of the game. 1. Forget all the standard art forms. Don't paint pictures, don't make poetry, don't build architecture, don't arrange dances, don't write plays, don't compose music, don't make movies. And above all, don't think you'll get a happening out of putting all these together. This idea is nothing more than what operas always did, and you see it today in the far-out types of discotheques with their flashing lights and film projections. The point is to make something new, something that doesn't even remotely remind you of culture. You've got to be pretty ruthless about this, wiping out of your plans every echo of this or that story or jazz piece or painting that I can promise you will keep coming up unconsciously. 2. You can steer clear of art by mixing up your happening with life situations. Make it unsure, even to yourself, if the happening is life or art. Art has always been different from the world's affairs. Now you've got to work hard to keep it all blurry. 2 cars collide on a highway. Violet liquid pours out of the broken radiator of one of them. And in the back seat of the other, there is a huge load of dead chickens that is all over the ground. Costs are paid, and the drivers go home to dinner. 3. The situations for a happening should come from what you see in the real world, from real places and people, rather than from the head. If you stick to imagination too much, you'll end up with old art again, since art was always supposed to be made out of imagination. Take advantage of ready-made events. A factory fire, the fire trucks screaming to it from all sides, the water, the police barricades, the red blinkers, a natural. Or after a storm at the shore, the debris washed up can be terrific. Or just take an afternoon off and watch women trying on dresses in a bargain basement. An awful lot can be done with images like these. If you get stuck for ideas, an exception to the slice of life idea is the greatest source book of our time. The yellow pages of the telephone directory. Break open the book at random, put your finger down on some point on the page, and you'll come up with private detective service, rug.

cleaning at home, cement blocks, airport limousine transport, judo lessons. You can get more out of these than out of all of Beethoven, Michelangelo, and Racine put together. 4. Break up your spaces. A single enactment space is what the theater traditionally uses. You can experiment by gradually widening the distances between your events. First at a number of points along a heavily trafficked avenue, then in several rooms and floors of an apartment house where some of the activities are out of touch with each other, then on more than one street, then in different but nearby cities, finally all around the world. Some of this can take place traveling from one area to another, using public transportation and the mails. You don't have to be everywhere at once. You don't even have to be everywhere. The places you're in are as good as the places other participants are in. 5. Break up your time and let it be real time. Real time is found when things are going on in real places. It has nothing to do with the single time, the unified time of stage plays or music. It has even less to do with slowing down or speeding up actions because you want to make something expressive or because you want it to work in a compositional way. Whatever happens should happen in its natural time. Suppose you consider how long it'd take to buy a fishing pole in a department store just before Christmas, or how long it'd take to lay the footings for a house. Well, if a group wanted to do both in a happening, one of them would have to wait until the other was done. Maybe if it rained, that'd decide which came first. Of course, two groups could arrange both actions at the same time if that was wanted. But it isn't really necessary, except when people coming from different places have to catch the same train. Otherwise, why not let the amount of time you do something depend on what is practical and convenient for the particular actions and the happening? You can waste an awful lot of time trying to coordinate things. 6. Arrange all your events and the happening in the same practical way, not in an arty way. Avoid sonnet. Just take things as they come and arrange them in whatever way is least artificial and easiest to do. A gal is reading in the subway until, as if she's expecting it, her hairdresser gets up from another seat and unpacks his gear and spends the next hour giving her a fancy do, calm as you please, like it was his shop. A lot of people, all covered with some sticky stuff, are lying perfectly still all across a big lawn. The wind blows yellow and red leaves over them until they're covered solid. A truck loaded with shredded newspaper comes and carts them off. 15 or more cars on the Long Island Expressway going along with their brights on like a funeral. Now and then stream clouds of thin plastic film from their windows. They pull in the stuff quickly each time. Well, suppose these three situations made up your happening. The subway thing would be easier to do, say, at 4 a.m., when the trains are pretty empty. You could count on lots of leaves dropping off the trees in late October when it's still warm enough to lie on the ground. And the procession of cars can be done on any day, just so long as everyone has his car handy at the time. The theory of alternating contrasts like night, day, night, action, quiet, action, could cause you to arrange the three events. The order of the events had to be switched around with another one. When it did take place, at that same moment, a busboy dropped a whole load. It couldn't have been, but it wasn't planned at all. 7. Since you're in the world now and not in art, play the game by real rules. Make up your mind when and where a happening is appropriate. If your image calls for the president and vice presidents of Chase Manhattan sitting in their biggest vault and throwing gold coins around like babies, and you can't get them to do it, then forget it and go on to something else. If you need to cut down lots of timber with chainsaws whining and trees cracking,

If you want to have all your participants stark naked, swimming, making love, or whatnot, there are times and plenty of places where it wouldn't stir up any dust. On the other hand, if you like being busted by the cops, you might think of working jail into the happening. 8. Work with the power around you, not against it. It makes things much easier, and you're interested in getting things done. When you need official approval, go out for it. You can use police help, the mayor, the college dean, the chamber of commerce, the company exec, the rich, and all your neighbors. Be your own public relations man. Convince them all that what you're doing is worthwhile because it's enjoyable to play, just the same as it's enjoyable for them to go fishing. It's not a snap, of course, but they're convincible, and once on your side, you can almost go to the moon. 9. When you've got the go-ahead, don't rehearse the happening. This will make it unnatural because it'll build in the idea of good performance, that is, art. There is nothing to improve in a happening. You don't need to be a professional performer. It's best when it is artless, for better or worse. If it doesn't work, do another happening. In any case, it's unnecessary to rehearse situations like eating your way through a room full of food, tearing down an old house, throwing love letters into a field and watching the rain wash off the ink, driving a bunch of cars off in different directions till they run out of gas. These aren't perfectible actions. 10. Perform the happening once only. Repeating it makes it stale, reminds you of theater, and does the same thing as rehearsing. It forces you to think that there's something to improve on. Sometimes it'd be nearly impossible to repeat anyway. Imagine trying to get copies of your old love letters in order to see the rain wash off those tender thoughts. Why bother? 11. Give up the whole idea of putting on a show for audiences. A happening is not a show. Leave the shows to the theater people and discotheques. A happening is a game with a high, a ritual that no church would want because there's no religion for sale. A happening is for those who happen in this world, who don't want to stand off and just look. If you happen, you can't be outside, peeking in. You've got to be involved physically. Without an audience, you can be off on the move, using all kinds of environments, mixing in the supermarket world, never worrying about what those out there in the seats are thinking. And you can spread your action all around the globe whenever you want. Traditional art is like college education and drugs. It's fed to people who have to sit on their butts for longer and longer amounts of time to get the point. And the point is that there's lots of action somewhere else, which all the smart people prefer to just think about. But happeners have a plan and go ahead and carry it out. To use an old expression, they don't merely dig the scene, they make it.